Our full-length work of the Symphony Hour at 6 was a good long one. 52 minutes there of the music of Dvorak and his first symphony, The Bells of Zvonica, performed by Steven Gunzenhauser and the Slovak Philharmonic Orchestra. And I'm Alexis Corbin. That's just about all the time I have for you today. But I do want to tell you that there was some great news at the Santa Fe Opera this afternoon when they announced that they will be able to proceed with tonight's performance of The Magic Flute. The last three evenings had to be canceled due to air quality in the area because of that Frijoles fire so close to the opera. And you can find all the most current information, including information for folks who were ticket holders of canceled performances, at santafeopera.org/cancellation. But tonight is on as scheduled. And I'll be back tomorrow with you for another afternoon of music. I will leave you with the music of Haydn here, the string quartet number 29, Finale Movement. Music of Haydn performed by the Kodály Quartet.

0: 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I'm Alexis Corbin. Glad for your support and your listenership. And I hope you'll be back with me tomorrow. But I'm going to turn things over now to David Sinkis. Have a great rest of your Thursday evening.
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3: The Santa Fe Opera's 2026 season features Puccini's Madama Butterfly, the story of a Japanese girl who sacrifices her heritage for the American dream only to find tragedy at the hands of an American naval officer. Mozart's The Magic Flute is a fantastical quest to save a princess full of enchanting characters and daring trials. Tchaikovsky's Eugene Onegin tells the story of unbridled passion, devastating heartbreak, and unspoken regret. A new production of Handel's Rodelinda presents a timeless tale of shadowy political intrigue and ultimately redemption. And the American premiere of Tobias Picker's Lili Elba, the true story of a Danish painter who became one of the first to undergo gender affirmation surgery nearly a century ago. Tickets are available at the opera's website, santafeopera.org, or 505-986-5900, Monday through Saturday, 9 a.m. to 5 p.m.
4: Well, good evening and welcome to our Thursday evening together. It's Weeknights with David. I'm your host, David Sinkis. Thanks so much for being here with me, sharing your time, enjoying this music. Really appreciate it. I am here with you, of course, from 7 to midnight with our evening's masterworks in the 8 and 10 o'clock hours. First of those, the 8 o'clock hour, I have Franz Joseph Haydn's Symphony No. 92, the Oxford Symphony. That's the 8 o'clock hour. And then the 10 o'clock hour, we'll enjoy Ludwig van Beethoven's Quintet for Piano and Winds in E-flat major, Opus 16. Second of our evening's masterworks, the 10 o'clock hour. So stick around, we'll enjoy those together. Thanks to my friend Alexis Corbin for another awesome Alexis in the Afternoons, taking us into our evening of great listening. So let's kick it off with music from American composer Aaron Copland, of course, his El Salon Mexico. Keith Lockhart and the Boston Pops performing. Welcome once again. Let's enjoy the music.

El Salon Mexico from Aaron Copland. Keith Lockhart and the Boston Pops here as we have kicked off our Thursday evening, this 13th day of August 2026. 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All right, music now from Italian composer Giovanni Bononcini. This is the Sinfonia Decima a Seven, this 10th Sinfonia for Seven from Bononcini, living from 1670 to 1747. Typical 17th century style here. This is the 10th Sinfonia for Seven. It's Opus 3, number 10, a Baroque on instrumental work. Stephen Keevy and Crispin Steele Perkins on the trumpet, with Peter Holman and the Parley of Instruments performing.

0: 10th Sinfonia for Seven. That is Opus 3, number 10, from Giovanni Bononcini. Stephen Keevy and Crispin Steele Perkins on the trumpets, with Peter Holman and the Parley of Instruments as we roll through this 7 o'clock hour on our Thursday. 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We're your home for classical music in New Mexico. What a quick break. Stay right there. Music from Paul Creston coming right up.
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3: 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The safety of the opera's artists, staff, and audiences is their highest priority, and performance decisions will be made as conditions evolve. For the latest information and performance updates, you can visit santafeopera.org. Ticket holders for canceled performances will be contacted directly by the Santa Fe Opera. Patrons wishing to exchange their tickets for a performance within the next few days may call the box office directly at 505-986-5900. Given the high volume of requests, the staff greatly appreciate their patrons' patience and understanding during this challenging time.
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0: Our music from Paul Creston, now American composer Paul Creston. His Symphony No. 2, Opus 35, is from 1944. Two parts here, four sections and two parts from Paul in this Symphony No. 2 from Paul Creston. Creston living from 1906 to 1985. Teodor Kukash and the National Symphony Orchestra of the Ukraine performing.

0: Symphony number 2, Opus 35 from Paul Crescent from 1944. Energetic rhythms and lyrical warmth, they say, in this two-part symphony from Paul Crescent. Teodor Kukash and the National Symphony Orchestra of Ukraine, as we are making our way through this 7 o'clock hour on our Thursday, our first hour here. Making our way towards the weekend, closing out this 13th day of August. Coming up, of course, the 8 o'clock hour and the first of our evening's masterworks. I have Franz Joseph Haydn's Oxford Symphony, Symphony number 92, so stick around for that. Quick break right now. Stay right there. Music from Claude Debussy on the other side. His Reverie, Yolanda Cardenasis on the harp.
1: However you wake up, starting the coffee or brewing your tea, watching the sunrise, we'd like to be a part of your morning ritual. 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I'm Tanya Cole. I hope you'll join me for Mornings with Tanya, weekdays starting at 6 a.m. here at 95.5 KHFM, streaming live at khfm.org.

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All right, coming up, I have the first of our evening's masterworks for us. So get yourself ready. Get comfortable, grab your favorite beverage. We're going to enjoy the Symphony No. 2, the Oxford Symphony from Franz Josef Haydn, Adam Fischer, and the Austro-Hungarian Haydn Orchestra as we're kicking off the 8 o'clock hour here in just a few minutes with the first of our evening's masterworks. Stay with me.

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2: 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This week, pianist Jeremy Dank returns for a recital of Bach partitas, and pianist Kirill Gerstein performs two early works by Brahms. Baritone Benjamin Apple sings the first of three Schubert song cycles this season on a program that also features violinists William Hagen and Chad Hoops in Schubert's cello quintet. Grammy-winning baritone Lucas Meacham sings a recital of great American art songs, and David Schifrin and the Verona Quartet play Brahms's clarinet quintet. Plus, the festival premieres a commissioned string quartet by Alex Paxton, and there's the return of our lecture series, BAM, Insights on the Brain and Music. Tickets and information at 505-982-1890 or santafechambermusic.org. 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
3: Well, hey there. Welcome back to our Thursday evening and our 8 o'clock hour. It's Weeknights with David. I'm your host, David Sinkus. Appreciate you being here with me, sharing your time, of course, enjoying this music. If you're just tuning in, you're lucky. Time for the first of our evening's Masterworks. So hope you're ready, you're comfortable, have your favorite beverage. We're going to enjoy the Symphony No. 2, the Oxford Symphony from Franz Joseph Haydn. Adam Fischer and the Austro-Hungarian Haydn Orchestra performing. Haydn completed his Symphony No. 92 in G major, popularly known as the Oxford Symphony, in 1789, as one of a set of three symphonies commissioned by the French Count d'Aunigny. The symphony is called the Oxford because Haydn is said to have conducted it at the conclusion of a ceremony in 1791 in which the degree of Doctor of Music was conferred on him by Oxford University. Candidate for this doctorate was required to present a specimen of his skill in composition, and that presented by Haydn was not, as is sometimes said, his symphony, but a minuet, they said, a palindrome, though not one especially composed for the occasion, as his first appears in G major Symphony No. 47, and in the following year in A major, a minuet of the keyboard sonata in that key. The Oxford

Her nickname stuck, though the symphony had actually been written in 1789 for performance in Paris. But that's okay. It works for me. We'll enjoy it. The Symphony No. 2, the 92, the Oxford Symphony from Franz Josef Haydn. Adam Fischer and the Austro-Hungarian Haydn Orchestra performing, kicking off the 8 o'clock hour with the first of our evening's masterworks.

Symphony number 92, the Oxford Symphony from Franz Josef Haydn. Adam Fischer and the Austro-Hungarian Haydn Orchestra kicking off the 8 o'clock hour, the first of our evening's masterworks here on our Thursday. Stick around, coming up the 10 o'clock hour, Ludwig van Beethoven's Piano and Wind Quintet in E-flat major opus 16. That is the second of our evening's masterworks, of course, so stick around for that. Of course, you can only hear your evening's masterworks right here on Weeknights with David. 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We are your home for classical music in New Mexico. Let's keep it going with music from Chickasaw composer Jared Tate. This is his Spirit Chief Names the Animal People. Traditional Okanagan story, a Native American story here. This premiered in 1992. Frank J. Toth and Winter Moon's Orchestra performing.

0: 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A shy young woman is rejected by a bored Russian aristocrat. But time has its way, and the tables turn in this tragic opera based on a novel by Alexander Pushkin. I'm Kathleen Rich. 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
1: 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The safety of the opera's artists, staff, and audiences is their highest priority, and performance decisions will be made as conditions evolve. For the latest information and performance updates, you can visit santafeopera.org. Ticket holders for canceled performances will be contacted directly by the Santa Fe Opera. Patrons wishing to exchange their tickets for a performance within the next few days may call the box office directly at 505-986-5900. Given the high volume of requests, the staff greatly appreciate their patrons' patience and understanding during this challenging time.
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Ballade number 3, opus 47 from Frederick Chopin. Evgeny Kissin on the piano here as we're rolling through this 8 o'clock hour on our Thursday. 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On the next 10 of 10, the Santa Fe Symphony Education Projects reach thousands of students each year, working with the young choral, orchestral, mariachi, and jazz musicians in a variety of settings. This month, we celebrate these young musicians as they perform alongside Santa Fe Symphony members for a concert ranging from Mozart and Telemann to Duke Ellington and more. 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Our music from Johann Sebastian Bach, the Brandenburg Concerto number 6, of course, number six of six, third movement, the Allegro. This is a transcription from Enrique Casas. This is Enrique Casas and Camerata Brazil performing.

Third movement, the Allegro from Johann Sebastian Bach's Brandenburg Concerto. It's a transcription by Enrique Casas, sort of a project to unite

0: classical Brazilian choro with Western classical music, Bach specifically. It's a musical technique where two or more, the counterpart, of course, is musical technique where two or more independent melodic lines are woven together simultaneously to create a harmonious texture. Enrique Casals and Camerata Brazil as we roll through the final minutes of the 8 o'clock hour on our Thursday. 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All right, we're going to celebrate John Ireland's birthday as we kick off the 9 o'clock hour with his Dowland Suite. Stay with me.
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0: Well, hey there. Welcome back to our Thursday evening and this 9 o'clock hour. It is Weeknights with David. I'm your host, David Sinkus. Appreciate you being here, of course, sharing your time, enjoying this music. Hey, something on your mind you want to reach out, reach me at david@khfm.org. All right, we're kicking off the 9 o'clock hour with a birthday boy, John Ireland. Born on this day, the 13th of August, of course, from 1879, lived till June of 1962. We're going to enjoy his Dowland Suite, three movements, the Prelude, Allegro, and Energico we'll hear first, and then the Elegy, Lento Espressivo, and thirdly, the third movement, Minuet, Allegretto Grazioso, this piece from 1932. This was written for the National Brass Band Championships of Great Britain, which they did not win, but we're going to enjoy it anyway. Richard Hickox and the City of London Sinfonia performing.

0: Dowland Suite from John Ireland on his birthday. Born on this day in 1879, lived till June of 1962. This piece from 1932. The Dowland Suite from John Ireland, of course. Richard Hickok, City of London Sinfonia. As we're rolling through the 9 o'clock hour on our Thursday, listener supported. 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We are your home for classical music in New Mexico. All right, a quick break. Stay right there. Some Mozart coming up. The Symphony No. 8 in D Major from Wolfgang Amadeus Mozart, Nicholas Ward, and the Northern Chamber Orchestra performing right after the break. Stay with me.
1: Triumphant is the number one word I would use to describe it. The whole stormy stuff is all C-sharp minor, and then it suddenly ends in C-sharp major, and it's just like a victory. It's just so refreshing to hear the final chord strike.
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6: 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The safety of the opera's artists, staff, and audiences is their highest priority, and performance decisions will be made as conditions evolve. For the latest information and performance updates, you can visit santafeopera.org. Ticket holders for canceled performances will be contacted directly by the Santa Fe Opera. Patrons wishing to exchange their tickets for a performance within the next few days may call the box office directly at 505-986-5900. Given the high volume of requests, the staff greatly appreciate their patrons' patience and understanding during this challenging time.
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Nicholas Ward and the Northern Chamber Orchestra performing. Rolling through the 9 o'clock hour on this Thursday. 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Our music from Gabriel Piane now. The concert piece for harp and orchestra, Opus 39 from 1901. Romantic period in style from Piane, living from 1863 to 1937. Lily Laskin on the harp with Jean Martignon and the French National Radio Orchestra performing.

0: The concert piece for harp and orchestra from Gabriel Pierret, Opus 39 from 1901. Lily Laskin on the harp with Jean Martignon in the French National Radio Orchestra. Rolling through the 9 o'clock hour here on our Thursday. 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All right, coming up, get yourself ready. The second of our evening's masterworks, we have Beethoven's Piano and Wind Quintet in E-flat major. That's Opus 16. Second of our evening's masterworks, of course, kicking off the 10 o'clock hour, so stay right there. Quick break right now. Don't go anywhere. I have music from Scott Joplin coming right up. The Heliotrope Bouquet, William Albright Piano.
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All right, coming up, of course, the 10 o'clock hour, the second of our evening's masterworks. Get yourself ready, get comfortable, refresh your favorite beverage, or grab your favorite beverage. We're going to enjoy, of course, the Piano and Wind Quintet in E-flat major from Ludwig van Beethoven. Murray Pry on the piano with Neil Black on the oboe, Thea King clarinet, Anthony Halstead horn, Graham Sheen bassoon. As we kick off the 10 o'clock hour, the second of our evening's masterworks. Stay close.

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3: the story of a Japanese girl who sacrifices her heritage for the American dream only to find tragedy at the hands of an American naval officer. Mozart's The Magic Flute is a fantastical quest to save a princess full of enchanting characters and daring trials. Tchaikovsky's Eugene Onegin tells the story of unbridled passion, devastating heartbreak, and unspoken regret. A new production of Handel's Rodelinda presents a timeless tale of shadowy political intrigue and ultimately redemption. And the American premiere of Tobias Picker's Lili Elba, the true story of a Danish painter who became one of the first to undergo gender affirmation surgery nearly a century ago. Tickets are available at the opera's website, santafeopera.org, or 505-986-5900, Monday through Saturday, 9 a.m. to 5 p.m.
4: Well, hey there. Welcome back to our Thursday evening and this 10 o'clock hour. It's Weeknights with David. I'm your host, David Sinkus. Thanks so much for being here with me, sharing your time, enjoying this music. I really appreciate it. Hope you're ready, you're comfortable, have your favorite beverage. Of course, it is time for the second of our evening's masterworks. I have for us the piano and wind quintet in E-flat major from Ludwig van Beethoven, Murray Pryor piano with Neil Black oboe, Thea King clarinet, Anthony Halstead horn, and Graham Sheen on the bassoon for us. Beethoven's quintet for piano and winds in E-flat major is opus 16. Composed in 1796, it's modeled after Wolfgang Amadeus Mozart's quintet in the same key and scoring. Features a piano accompanied by an oboe, clarinet, horn, and bassoon. As I mentioned, composed in 1796 during a concert tour to Prague and Berlin. Three movements, the Grave Allegro Man Troppo, the Andante Cantabile, and the Rondo Allegro Man Non Troppo. As we get ready to enjoy this here, it's the quintet for piano and wind, or piano and wind quintet in E-flat major opus 16 from Ludwig van Beethoven, Murray Pryor piano, Neil Black oboe, Thea King clarinet, Anthony Halstead horn, Graham Sheen bassoon. Sit back, relax, let's enjoy the second of our evening's masterworks.

Piano and Wind Quintet in E-flat major, opus 16, from Ludwig van Beethoven. Murray Pariah on the piano with Neil Black on the oboe, Thea King clarinet, Anthony Halstead horn, Graham Sheen bassoon, as we just enjoyed the second of our evening's masterworks here on our Thursday. You can, of course, hear your evening's masterworks each weeknight, Monday through Friday, in the 8 and 10 o'clock hours. Right here and only here on Weeknights with David. 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We're your home for classical music in New Mexico. Our music from Ray Vaughan Williams, his Fantasia on a Theme by Thomas Tallis. Thomas Tallis, a 16th century English composer. This is a one-movement piece from 1910 by Vaughan Williams. Sir Neville Mariner and the Academy of St. Martin in the Fields performing.

0: Fantasia on a Theme by Thomas Tallis from Ralph Vaughan Williams from 1910. Show Nova Mariner with the Academy of St. Martin in the Fields as we're rolling through the final minutes of the 10 o'clock hour on this Thursday, this 13th day of August 2026. Heading towards the weekend here. Listener supported, 95.5 KHFM, Classical Public Radio, your home for classical music in New Mexico. All right, some quick messages. Enjoy. Stay right there. Music from Robert Schumann right on the other side. The finale, the third movement from his overture, Scherzo and Finale in E major, Christian Thielemann and the Philharmonia Orchestra performing. Stay right there.
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3: 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Ticket holders for canceled performances will be contacted directly by the Santa Fe Opera. Patrons wishing to exchange their tickets for a performance within the next few days may call the box office directly at 505-986-5900. Given the high volume of requests, the staff greatly appreciate their patrons' patience and understanding during this challenging time.
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Christian Thielemann and the Philharmonia Orchestra, as we're just about out of time in this 10 o'clock hour. 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All right, some music from Leonard Bernstein now. The Meditations Before a Wedding. Michael Barrett on the piano.

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2: 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This week, pianist Jeremy Dank returns for a recital of Bach partitas, and pianist Kirill Gerstein performs two early works by Brahms. Baritone Benjamin Apple sings the first of three Schubert song cycles this season on a program that also features violinist William Hagen and Chad Hoops in Schubert's cello quintet. Grammy-winning baritone Lucas Meacham sings a recital of great American art songs, and David Schifrin and the Verona Quartet play Brahms' clarinet quintet. Plus, the festival premieres a commissioned string quartet by Alex Paxton, and there's the return of our lecture series, BAM, Insights on the Brain and Music. Tickets and information at 505-982-1890 or santafechambermusic.org. 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
3: Well, hey there. Welcome back to our Thursday evening and our final hour here, this 11 o'clock hour. It's Weeknights with David. I'm your host, David Sinkis. Thanks so much for being here with me, sharing your time, enjoying this music. Really appreciate it. We're going to kick off the final hour right now with music from Franz Schubert. The second movement, the Adagio, from Schubert's Piano Sonata in C Minor. Murray Pariah on the piano.

The second movement, the Adagio from Franz Schubert's Piano Sonata in C Minor. Marie Pariah on the piano, kicking off the final hour here on our Thursday. This is 11 o'clock hour. 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The summer concert season is upon us and almost over. You can hear Santa Fe Chamber Music Festival broadcast right here on KHFM. Tune in every Tuesday at 7 p.m. through next week. One more left, August 18th, coming up next Tuesday to enjoy performances from one of the most distinguished chamber music festivals in the United States. We are Classical 95.5 KHFM, your home for classical music in New Mexico. Our music from George Friedrich Handel to continue now. This is the Organ Concerto No. 13, known as the Cuckoo and the Nightingale. It's named that from the second and fourth movements. We've got, you'll hear making sounds of the cuckoo and of the nightingale within those movements. This piece from 1739 in F major, Johann Aratore on the organ with John Tinge and the Handel Festival Orchestra.

0: Organ Concerto No. 13, The Cuckoo and the Nightingale in F Major from 1739 from George Friedrich Handel. Johann Auditore on the organ with John Tinge and the Handel Festival Orchestra. Rolling through our final hour here on our Thursday, this 13th of August. 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Quick break, some quick messages, and on the other side, music from Alexander Borodin. Stay with me.
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0: Our music now from Alexander Borodin, his Symphony No. 3 in A minor, unfinished at his sudden death in 1887, living from 1833 to 1887. This piece, of course, 1886 to 87, he did two movements. Glazunov sort of finished it with completing the movements and the orchestration here, published in 1889. Naimi Järvi and the Gothenburg Symphony Orchestra performing.

0: Symphony number 3 in A minor from Alexander Borodin, finished by Alexander Glazunov after Borodin's sudden death, published in 1889. Naomi Yarvey and the Gothenburg Symphony Orchestra making our way through the final minutes here of our Thursday evening, this 13th of August. 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Quick break. Stay right there. Music from Antonio Estevez coming right up. Noon on the Prairie for orchestra. Gustavo Dudamel with the Simon Bolivar Youth Orchestra of Venezuela. Stay with me.
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2: 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For the latest information and performance updates, you can visit santafeopera.org. Ticket holders for canceled performances will be contacted directly by the Santa Fe Opera. Patrons wishing to exchange their tickets for a performance within the next few days may call the box office directly at 505-986-5900. Given the high volume of requests, the staff greatly appreciate their patrons' patience and understanding during this challenging time.
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Noon on the Prairie, Mediodía en el Llano. Noon on the Prairie for Orchestra from Antonio Estevez. Gustavo Dudamel leading the Simón Bolívar Youth Orchestra of Venezuela. As we're out of time here on our Thursday. 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You've been listening to Weeknights with David. I'm your host, David Sinkis. Really appreciate you being here with me, sharing your time, enjoying this music. We'll do it all again tomorrow. Close out the week, kick off the weekend on our Friday. 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
1: Boston Pops and Arthur Fiedler with The Voices of Spring Waltz by Johann Strauss Jr.

The Voices of Spring Waltz by Johann Strauss Jr., Boston Pops, and conductor Arthur Fiedler. Spring-inspired music, and later on, La Mer, the Sea by Debussy. Here's a cycle for piano of various aspects of the season of spring by Czech composer Josef Suk, Margaret Fingerhut, pianist.

Pianist Margaret Fingerhut bringing us the sweet cycle of piano pieces by Josef Suk, Czech composer, called Spring. And this is also called Spring. It's a song by Rinaldo Hahn with Eileen Perez, soprano.

That's some music by the Venezuelan-born French composer Renaldo Hahn, Le Printemps, Springtime. Eileen Perez, soprano, and Ian Burnside, piano. We will hear La Mer, the Sea, by Debussy in a little bit. Here is a symphonic poem by French composer Mel Bonis. Her name, Mélanie Domange, originally, and that was her pen name, Mel Bonis. It's called The Dream of Cleopatra, and Léo Hussin conducts.

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And now to The Sea, La Mer by Debussy. François Xavier wrote with Les Siècles.

The orchestra Les Siècles, conducted by François Xavier Roth, and La Mer, the Sea, a triptych of symphonic poems by Claude Debussy. This is by Debussy's almost exact contemporary and now a quite forgotten composer named Charles Bordes, B-O-R-D-E-S. This also has to do with the sea. It's called Pleine Mer, or the Open Sea. Éric Huchet is the tenor, and the pianist is François-René Duchâble.

0: composer who is now quite forgotten, known for his songs, though his name is Charles Bourde, now really being rediscovered, in the open sea, pleine mer, sung by Eric Huchet.
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0: Peter Vandegraaff speaking. If we think of the great operatic composers of the Baroque era, we think first and foremost probably of George Frederick Handel, perhaps secondarily of Vivaldi, but one that's quite forgotten now, but in his day was among the greats, was Johann Adolf Hasse, born in 1699 and enormously successful throughout Europe. If there was a great occasion to be celebrated, he was often the go-to man to write the opera for the occasion. Here is a little something from his chamber opera, La Contadina, a little ballet music.

That is ballet music, which comes from the opera, the chamber opera by Johann Adolf Hasse, called La Contadina, from a complete recording with Attilio Cremonesi, conducting the Arcadia Ensemble. In a little bit, a string octet by a Norwegian composer, a contemporary of Edvard Grieg, named Johan Svensson. And first of all, this sinfonia, which is actually another word for an overture, which opens the opera Didone Abandonata. Dido or Dido Abandoned. It's by Johann Adolf Hasse, and Michael Hofstetter conducts Munich Hofkapelle.

That's taken from a complete recording, a staged production, in concert, in other words, of an opera by Johann Adolf Hasse from the early 18th century and one of the premier composers, writing in a lot of different forms, but certainly in the world of opera for which he was best known. And that is from his opera Dido Abandoned, Didone Abandonata. We heard the opening overture or sinfonia with Michael Hofstadter conducting the Munich Hofkapelle. He was employed, was Johann Adolf Hasse, at the court of August the Strong in Dresden. And there were lots of great musicians gathered in that court, including one named Johann Friedrich Fasch. Here is a little dance, a Gavotte by Fasch.

dance, a gavotte from an orchestral suite by Johann Friedrich Fasch with Paul Dombrecht and Il Fondamento. Now we turn to music by a composer born in 1840 in Norway, although he was based in Copenhagen for much of his career. His name is Johan Svendsen, a great violinist as well as composer. And here is his string octet in A with the Therese Virtuosi.

ensemble called the Tharice Virtuosi, bringing us music by a 19th century into the early 20th century Norwegian composer Johan Svendsen, string octet. This is by his contemporary and a woman who was a great pianist of the day. Agata Bakar Grundahl is her name. We're just rediscovering her music. Natalia Strelchenko has recorded all of Bakar Grundahl's piano pieces, and this is a little waltz.

0: by the Norwegian pianist-composer Agata Bakar-Grindal, The Little Waltz, a fantasy piece played by Natalia Strelchenko.
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0: Good to be with you. Peter Van de Graaff here with Kevin MacLeod playing the piano and a waltz by Tchaikovsky.

music by one of history's greatest waltz composers. Not Johann Strauss or his family members, but Tchaikovsky. A waltz played by Kevin MacLeod. I have not one, but two harp concertinos, little concertos, written in the late 20s and early 30s, one by Germaine Taillefer, which we'll hear now, and later on something by a Dutch composer named Leo Smit. This is Gillian Binet, harp, with the Women's Philharmonic Joanne Folletta conducting, and the harp concertino by Germaine Taillefer.

That music from 1927 by French composer Germaine Taillefer. Her harp concertino, Gillian Binet, playing harp with the Women's Philharmonic conducted by Joanne Folletta. Another harp concertino, little concerto coming up later on. But that would be a lot of harp and orchestra music. So to break things up here, a famous work by Tchaikovsky called the Italian Caprice, Capriccio Italien. Oslo Philharmonic, conducted by Maris Jansons.

Mattis Jansons and the Oslo Philharmonic, and music inspired by a stay that Tchaikovsky had in Italy. It's called the Capriccio Italien, the Italian Caprice. Here's a waltz in 5/4 meter, also by Tchaikovsky.

waltzes are in 3/4 time, right? Well, not that one. That's a waltz in 5/4 time by Tchaikovsky, Yevgeny Sudbin, piano. Earlier, we heard a harp concertino, little concerto by Germaine Taillefer from 1927. Here is another harp concertino, but this one by a Dutch composer, although it is very French-infused. It's from just a few years later than that piece we heard earlier, 1931, work by Leo Smits, a Jewish composer who was killed by the Nazis in World War II. Godlieve Schramma solos with the Netherlands Philharmonic, and Ed Spanjaard conducts.

Music from 1931 by the Dutch composer Leo Smit. His harp concertino, played by Jordi Schrama, and the Netherlands Philharmonic, led by Ed Spongjaard. A little more for harp, also from the 20th century. This is a toccata, which comes from a harp suite by the British composer Benjamin Britten. And the harpist is Marion Hoffmann.

0: Benjamin Britten used the harp prominently in a couple of compositions, including the Ceremony of Carols. You may have heard that piece. That, though, was from the harp suite, the Toccata movement by Benjamin Britten, and Marion Hoffmann played it.
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0: Beethoven writing for the mandolin? Indeed, he wrote a few pieces for that instrument, which had quite a vogue in Vienna in Beethoven's time. Here's his mandolin sonatina, little sonata in C minor, with Julien Martineau, mandolin, and Vanessa Benelli-Moselle, piano.

Julien Martineau, mandolin, Vanessa Benelli, Moselle, piano, and mandolin sonatina, little sonata by Beethoven. I'm Peter Vandergraff. A couple of English suites later on. Right now, one of the 10 violin and piano sonatas of Beethoven. Here is the fourth in A minor, as recorded by Isabel Faust, violin, and pianist Alexander Melnikov.

Isabel Faust, violin, and Alexander Melnikov, piano, bringing us music of Beethoven, who wrote 10 sonatas for violin and piano. That was the number 4 in A minor. Now to English music. Carol Cerasi, harpsichord first, with music of an Elizabethan composer named Thomas Tomkins, and this is the Lady Foliot's Galliard.

Thomas Tomkins wrote that dance, a form very popular around 1600 England, a galliard. And that was written for the Lady Folliot, played by Carol Cerasi. More English music now. Although something of a staple in the string orchestra literature, this was actually composed as piano pieces by Ray Fun Williams and then arranged for strings by another hand. It's called the Charterhouse Suite from 1923. David Lloyd Jones with the English Northern Philharmonia.

As with much of the music of Rayfon Williams, there is a lot of English folk song inspiration in that composition, which was composed for piano in 1923, the Charterhouse Suite. And then James Brown made the arrangement for string orchestra, as we heard it there, as it's most often heard. That was the English Northern Philharmonia strings, and the conductor was David Lloyd Jones. It was just a few years later for the National Brass Band Championship that Von Williams' good friend Gustav Holst composed the piece we're going to hear now. So that's music for strings we just heard. Now, music for a wind ensemble or band, and yet another suite. Holst famously composed two suites for military band and more for a band, including this Amour Side Suite.

That was Howard Dunn leading the Dallas Wind Symphony in A Moorside Suite by Gustav Holst. This is by Holst's daughter, Imogen Holst, a gigue.

0: Yoletta Ricci playing the viola, and that gigue by the daughter of Gustav Holst, Imogen Holst.
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0: This is Peter Van de Graaff. Hope you're well. Thanks so much for tuning in. A trio of French ballades here. Two of them for piano and orchestra, Darius Milhaud and Gabriel Fauré, the composers of those works. But the first ballade we have is by Hector Berlioz, and this comes from his scenic cantata, The Damnation of Faust. Sometimes it's staged as an opera, but most often just performed as a concert work. This is the ballade called Le Roi de Thule, The King of Thule. It's also known as the Gothic Song. And we're going to listen to Frederica von Stade with the Chicago Symphony Orchestra, directed by Sir George Schulte, from a complete recording of the work.

from a complete recording of The Damnation of Faust by Hector Berlioz. We heard Frederica von Stade, mezzo-soprano, singing Marguerite's aria, or ballade, the ballad, Le Roi de Thule, the King of Thule. She was joined by the Chicago Symphony Orchestra, directed by Sir George Schulte. Ballads, ballades from France for you right now. And both of the works ahead are for piano and orchestra. And then we're going to listen to one of the string quartets by Felix Mendelssohn. In writing our first ballade, Millau said that he was asked to write a piece for which he was to be the pianist in introducing the work. And he said, since I'm not a virtuoso, I had to write an easy piece that seemed difficult to the public. So here is the 1920 ballade for piano and orchestra by Millau. And we're going to hear Vlastimil Lesek, piano, and the Brno State Philharmonic led by Jiří Waldhans.

Vladimir Lesak was the pianist. Brno State Philharmonic, Jiří Valdhans conducting. And we heard the Ballade from 1920 by Darius Milhaud. Now, whereas that was composed as a simple piece so that Milhaud, who was not a great pianist, could perform it looking like a virtuoso to the public, this next piece was written as a solo piano work and was so difficult to play that even Liszt, Franz Liszt, said, "I have no more fingers," and he gave up playing it. So Fauré arranged it for piano and orchestra, I suppose as a way of simplifying it. This is Fauré's Ballade, Opus 19, from 1881. Stéphane Lemelin is the pianist here. The CBC Vancouver Orchestra is heard as well, and the conductor is Mario Bernardi.

The Ballade by Fauré, Stéphane Lemelin, piano, CBC Vancouver Orchestra. And Mario Bernardi was the conductor. We have in just a couple of minutes Mendelssohn's Last String Quartet, the number 6. Hope you'll stay with me. I'm Peter Van de Graaff. We've been hearing these French ballades. We have one more, and this takes us back, way back in time to the medieval Renaissance, medieval period, I should say, of France. It's by Guillaume de Machaut.

that ballade by a French composer from the 13th century, Guillaume de Machaut, and it was played by New York Pro Musica. This is the Isaïe Quartet now, performing music by Felix Mendelssohn as we listen to his string quartet, number 6 in F minor, his last quartet.

dramatic music by Felix Mendelssohn, written towards the end of his life, just after his sister Fanny Mendelssohn died. His string quartet number 6 in F minor, opus 80, and a performance by the Isaïe Quartet, the last quartet by Mendelssohn. As I say, written after his sister died, we have a little piece now by his sister Fanny Mendelssohn, Melody.

0: pianist was Betty Ann Miller, and Fanny Mendelssohn, Felix's older sister, wrote that melody in C sharp minor.
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0: Peter Van de Graaff here with you. In just a few minutes, we're going to listen to the famous Academic Festival Overture by Johannes Brahms, which was written when he received an honorary doctorate degree. But he made use of some student tunes, including one that we're about to hear in just a couple minutes, Gaudiamus Igitur. But first, let's hear another student tune, Lob der edlen Musica, in praise of noble music. This is Erich Kunz with the Vienna State Opera Men's Chorus and Franz Litschauer, conductor.

Men of the Vienna State Opera Chorus, and Erich Kunz baritone Franz Litschauer, the conductor, two German university songs, including the second Gaudeamus Igitur. We're going to listen to music by Brahms and by his friends and contemporaries, and then a little Mozart later on. Here, first of all, is the Berlin Philharmonic. Claudio Abbado is the conductor, and this is the Academic Festival Overture by Brahms.

performance there by the Berlin Philharmonic, Claudio Abbado at the podium. That is the Academic Festival Overture, written upon the reception of an honorary doctorate by Johannes Brahmsen, based on some German student songs. And that introduces us to a few composers, who were close friends of Johannes Brahms. Here is one whom Brahms himself admired. His name is Karl Goldmark, Hungarian-born Viennese bass for most of his career. We're going to listen to a little Romance in A by Brahms' friend Karl Goldmark, Aaron Rosen violin, Hugh Sung piano.

Aaron Rosand, violin, Hugh Sung, piano, and music by a good friend of Johannes Brahms named Carl Goldmark, A Romance. Another close friend of Brahms, although fairly younger than Brahms. He was born in 1855. His name is Julius Röntgen. His father was of Dutch and German parentage. And although Röntgen spoke German, he thought in German, he wrote in German, he lived in the Netherlands for many years and became sort of shared between the two countries, the two heritages. This is the third cello concerto by Julius Röntgen, and it was composed in 1928. We're going to listen now to a performance by Arturo Muruthabal, cello, Netherlands Radio Symphony, and the conductor here is Paul Watkins. This is by Julius Röntgen.

The cellist there was Arturo Muruthabal with the Netherlands Radio Symphony, directed by Paul Watkins. We heard music by the Dutch-German composer Julius Röntgen, a good friend of Brahms, and his Cello Concerto No. 3. This also for cello, also by a good friend of Brahms, Robert Fuchs, and this is one of his fantasy pieces.

One of the fantasy pieces by the German composer and friend of Brahms, Robert Fuchs, Mark Drabinsky, cello, Daniel Blumenthal, piano. We have next some music by Mozart. This is a quintet for horn and four strings. Now, the four strings are not a typical string quartet, rather one violin, two violas, and cello. Performance by members of the Brandes Quartet, and Gert Seifert plays horn.

Gert Seifert was the horn soloist in that Quintet in E-flat major by Mozart. He was joined by the Brandis Quartet, one of the violinists in that group, performing on the viola.

Well, good morning. I am Tanya Cole, and today is Friday, and this is listener-supported 95.5 KHFM. 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And in the first half hour, we'll hear organ music composed by George Friedrich Handel, commencing with Edward Elgar's Nimrod from Enigma Variations. Georg Schorti leads the Chicago Symphony Orchestra. It is the 14th day of August.

0: That was the Chicago Symphony Orchestra under the direction of Georg Schorti performing Elgar's Nimrod from Enigma Variations. 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I'm Tanya Cole, and today is August the 14th, 2026. The Morning Birds are brought to you by Wild Birds Unlimited, helping you enjoy the symphony of birdsong in your backyard with high-fat and calcium-enriched food for the spring and summer nesting season. 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
3: 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This week, pianist Jeremy Dank returns for a recital of Bach partitas, and pianist Kiro Gerstein performs two early works by Brahms. Baritone Benjamin Apple sings the first of three Schubert song cycles this season on a program that also features violinists William Hagen and Chad Hoops in Schubert's cello quintet. Grammy-winning baritone Lucas Meacham sings a recital of great American art songs, and David Schifrin and the Verona Quartet play Brahms' clarinet quintet. Plus, the festival premieres a commissioned string quartet by Alex Paxton, and there's the return of our lecture series, BAM, Insights on the Brain and Music. 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
4: Happy Friday. I'm KOAT 7 Weather Chief Meteorologist Byron Morton. A pretty nice Friday out there. There will be a chance of a shower of thunderstorms. If you hear that thunder, take cover, get inside, and always avoid the arroyos, ditches, and water-covered roads. 90 the high for Albuquerque on Friday, 86 in Santa Fe with that chance of a storm. For tonight, partly cloudy skies and mild, a low of 66 Albuquerque and 60 in Santa Fe. Saturday, looking at that chance of a shower or thunderstorm later in the day with a high of 92 Albuquerque and 88 in Santa Fe. And for Sunday, a slightly better chance of those afternoon and evening showers and thunderstorms, 92 Albuquerque and 87 in Santa Fe. Have a wonderful weekend. 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
0: And here is that organ music by Handel. It's an organ concerto number 1 in G minor, opus number 4. And Simon Preston plays the organ. Yehudi Menuhin leads the Menuhin Festival Orchestra.

0: An organ concerto by George Friedrich Handel. It was number one in G minor, and it was performed on the organ by Simon Preston with the Menuhin Festival Orchestra, led by Yehudi Menuhin. And I'm Tanya Cole. Good morning. Thanks for joining me. Happy Friday. Happy weekend. You know, on the next 10 at 10, the Santa Fe Symphony Education Projects reach thousands of students each year. They work with young choral, orchestral, mariachi, and jazz musicians in a variety of settings. And this month, we celebrate these young musicians as they perform alongside Santa Fe Symphony members for a concert ranging from Telemann, Mozart, to Duke Ellington, and more. 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And ahead, a song that's simply called My Song.
1: 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I'm Lisa Flynn. 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

That was pianist Peter Serkin performing Bright Chang's My Song. And we'll follow with one of the Razumovsky quartets, the third, not the whole thing, the second movement, marked Andante, performed by the Tokyo String Quartet.

0: The second movement from the third of the three Razumovsky quartets, marked Andante, performed by the Tokyo String Quartet, composed by Ludwig van Beethoven. And I'm Tanya Cole. And we are only New Mexico's only 24 hours a day dedicated classical music station. We have been broadcasting classical music to radio audiences since the year 1954. Now here is the weather forecast, once again from KOAT.
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2: Happy Friday. I'm KOAT 7 Weather Chief Meteorologist Byron Martin. A pretty nice Friday out there. There will be a chance of a shower or thunderstorm. So if you hear that thunder, take cover, get inside, and always avoid the arroyos, ditches, and water-covered roads. 90 the high for Albuquerque on Friday, 86 in Santa Fe with that chance of a storm. For tonight, partly cloudy skies and mild, a low of 66 Albuquerque and 60 in Santa Fe. Saturday, looking at that chance of a shower or thunderstorm later in the day with a high of 92 Albuquerque and 88 in Santa Fe. And for Sunday, a slightly better chance of those afternoon and evening showers and thunderstorms, 92 Albuquerque and 87 in Santa Fe. Have a wonderful weekend. 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

the overture from the opera called Céphale et Procris by Elisabeth Jacquet de la Guerre, who was a French woman composer from the Baroque period. That was the ensemble Sonambula. You know, August is National Make-A-Will Month. Well, it is. And an estate plan spares your loved ones unnecessary stress and gives you peace of mind. 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

That was Stephen Foster's Old Folks Kadri, 1 through 3. And Paula Robeson played the flute. Krista Bennion-Feeney and Calvin Viersma played violins. John Feeney bass and Samuel Sanders piano. And I'm Tanya Cole. It's your home for classical music in New Mexico. It's 95.5 KHFM. Good morning and welcome.

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1: 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On the west side at 10701 Corrales Road. Hello, good morning. Welcome to your station. I'm Tanya Cole. It's 95.5 KHFM. And during this hour of the program, we will play more of the music you love from the likes of Debussy and Boccherini, and also rain, or at least a little bit where I live. Maybe it just started a little bit this morning. Maybe where you are too, but most importantly, and hopefully on that Frijoles fire, we will find out now if there is more to come from head meteorologist at KOAT, Byron Morton.
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2: Happy Friday. I'm KOAT 7 Weather Chief Meteorologist Byron Morton. A pretty nice Friday out there. There will be a chance of a shower or thunderstorm. So if you hear that thunder, take cover, get inside, and always avoid the arroyos, ditches, and water-covered roads. 90 the high for Albuquerque on Friday, 86 in Santa Fe with that chance of a storm. For tonight, partly cloudy skies and mild, a low of 66 Albuquerque and 60 in Santa Fe. Saturday, looking at that chance of a shower or thunderstorm later in the day with a high of 92 Albuquerque and 88 in Santa Fe. And for Sunday, a slightly better chance of those afternoon and evening showers and thunderstorms, 92 Albuquerque and 87 in Santa Fe. Have a wonderful weekend. 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
1: So we start with a piece by Johannes Brahms, a clarinet sonata. It's number one. And Anthony McGill plays the clarinet with Gloria Chien on piano.

0: Clarinet Sonata No. 1, written by Johannes Brahms. In the late 1800s, 1894, and the clarinet player there was Anthony McGill with Gloria Chen on piano. And I'm Tanya Cole, and we would like to invite you to opening nights at the Santa Fe Opera, exclusively here on KHFM. 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Five operas, five Monday nights at 6 p.m. So we started a few weeks ago on August the 3rd with Puccini's Madama Butterfly. Monday, August the 10th, that was Mozart's The Magic Flute. And coming up this Monday, August the 17th, is Tchaikovsky's Eugene Onegin. So please join us here on 95.5 KHFM, streaming live at khfm.org. And I hope you remain. Coming up is The Sunken Cathedral by Claude Debussy.
1: Mendelssohn was 17 when he wrote his overture to A Midsummer Night's Dream. Richard Strauss completed his first horn concerto at 18. And Shostakovich was a relative old-timer when he wrote his first symphony at 19. On the next Chicago Symphony Orchestra program, Composers' Early Successes. That's the next CSO show. I'm Lisa Simeone.
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the 10th piece of music from his first book of preludes. That was by Claude Debussy, La Cathédrale Engloutie, or The Sunken Cathedral. And Gerhard Opitz played piano. Following now with an allegro from Sonata in C by Luigi Boccherini. Christian Benda plays cello with his father, Sebastian Benda, on fortepiano.

0: So that music was from an album entitled Cello Sonatas Volume 1 of Luigi Boccherini, who was a cellist himself. And that was a sonata in C major, the first movement marked Allegro. The cellist was Christian Benda with Sebastian Benda on forte piano. And I'm Tanya Cole, and it's 95.5 KHFM Classical Public Radio. 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
2: Happy Friday. I'm KOAT 7 Weather Chief Meteorologist Byron Martin. A pretty nice Friday out there. There will be a chance of a shower of thunderstorms. If you hear that thunder, take cover, get inside, and always avoid the arroyos, ditches, and water-covered roads. 90 the high for Albuquerque on Friday, 86 in Santa Fe with that chance of a storm. For tonight, partly cloudy skies and mild, a low of 66 Albuquerque and 60 in Santa Fe. Saturday, looking at that chance of a shower or thunderstorm later in the day with a high of 92 Albuquerque and 88 in Santa Fe. And for Sunday, a slightly better chance of those afternoon and evening showers and thunderstorms, 92 Albuquerque and 87 in Santa Fe. Have a wonderful weekend. 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

We just listened to a capriccio written by Cécile Chaminade, transcribed by the oboist Teresa de la Plaine, and she played along with pianist Miroslava Panayotova.

Music of Duke Ellington is arranged by Jason Bio, who played the guitar in a sentimental mood. I am Tanya Cole. This is 95.5 KHFM Classical Public Radio, your home for classical music in New Mexico. And get ready for your morning Mozart. It is epic. It is luxuriously long, which I think will please many. I hope you stay with us.

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0: 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I'm Tanya Cole.
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2: Happy Friday. I'm KOAT 7 Weather Chief Meteorologist Byra Morton. A pretty nice Friday out there. There will be a chance of a shower of thunderstorms. If you hear that thunder, take cover, get inside, and always avoid the arroyos, ditches, and water-covered roads. 90 the high for Albuquerque on Friday, 86 in Santa Fe with that chance of a storm. For tonight, partly cloudy skies and mild, a low of 66 Albuquerque and 60 in Santa Fe. Saturday, looking at that chance of a shower or thunderstorm later in the day with a high of 92 Albuquerque and 88 in Santa Fe. And for Sunday, a slightly better chance of those afternoon and evening showers and thunderstorms, 92 Albuquerque and 87 in Santa Fe. Have a wonderful weekend. 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
4: 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This week, pianist Jeremy Dank returns for a recital of Bach partitas, and pianist Kirill Gerstein performs two early works by Brahms. Baritone Benjamin Apple sings the first of three Schubert song cycles this season on a program that also features violinists William Hagen and Chad Hoops in Schubert's cello quintet. Grammy-winning baritone Lucas Meacham sings a recital of great American art songs, and David Schifrin and the Verona Quartet play Brahms' clarinet quintet. Plus, the festival premieres a commissioned string quartet by Alex Paxton, and there's the return of our lecture series, BAM, Insights on the Brain and Music. 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
0: This morning's work by Mozart is one of the Prussian quartets. Composed late in his short life when he was 34 years old in the year 1790, he was in Vienna. And it was the last of the three quartets nicknamed the Prussian quartets. And they were commissioned by and dedicated to King Friedrich Wilhelm II of Prussia, who was also an amateur cellist. So consequently, the music was written with some prominent parts for cello and really treated the instrument much more as an equal to the other instruments in the quartet. So this was also Mozart's last completed string quartet in his life. And the set of these three quartets were not actually published until after his death. And some say the cello, the instrument of the king, is welcomed as an equal citizen of the ensemble. It is string quartet number 23. It's an F major, Kürschel number 590, and we will hear it performed by the Festetic Quartet. Here is your morning Mozart.

String Quartet number 23 in F major, Kurzweil number 590, performed by the Festetisch Quartet. And that was your morning Mozart. 38 minutes. I told you it was epic. I'm Tanya Cole, and I'm at your home for classical music in New Mexico, 95.5 KHFM. We'll continue now with a piece by Albert Kettleby, The Clock and the Dresden Figures. Adrian Leeper leads the Czechoslovak Radio Symphony Orchestra.

0: That piece of music written by Albert Kettleby, English composer in the year 1930, called The Clock and the Dresden Figures. And that recording was by the Czechoslovak Radio Symphony Orchestra, led by Adrian Leeper. And now here is KUAT's Byron Morton one last time this morning with the weather forecast.
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2: Happy Friday. I'm KOAT 7 Weather Chief Meteorologist Byron Morton. A pretty nice Friday out there. There will be a chance of a shower or thunderstorm. So if you hear that thunder, take cover, get inside, and always avoid the arroyos, ditches, and water-covered roads. 90 the high for Albuquerque on Friday, 86 in Santa Fe with that chance of a storm. For tonight, partly cloudy skies and mild, a low of 66 Albuquerque and 60 in Santa Fe. Saturday, looking at that chance of a shower or thunderstorm later in the day with a high of 92 Albuquerque and 88 in Santa Fe. And for Sunday, a slightly better chance of those afternoon and evening showers and thunderstorms, 92 Albuquerque and 87 in Santa Fe. Have a wonderful weekend. 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
6: 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The flavor features strawberry, raspberry, and pomegranate fruit with lifted floral aromatics. A leafy herbal note balances the pure red berry fruit. This Pinot Noir is intended to be served chilled. The 2021 Mandala Chardonnay is made in the image of white Burgundy or Meursault. Noting aromas of peach, lemon, toast, and wet stone, wine enthusiasts Christina Pickard graded this wine 93 points, saying the citrus-like acidity and stone fruit flavor keep this quaffable, while also being seriously structured.
5: You'll find information about the wine club, including present and past selections, at the website sfwineandspirits.com.
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8: Violinist Augustine Hedelic used to get so nervous before concerts, people had to push him out on stage. But now, thanks to his new breathing exercises, he says walking on stage feels like home. Augustine Hedelic, feeling at home in concert.

You just heard the overture from the opera, The Drink of Immortality, sometimes called The Elixir of Immortality by E.T.A. Hoffmann. And that was performed by German Academy Neuss, conducted by Johannes Goritzky, and was written in a little over a month as Hoffmann was employed at a fairly new theater. This was in the year 1802. After desperately looking for work after the collapse of Prussian rule. Hey, I'm Tanya Cole. It's 95.5 KHFM, Classical Public Radio. Your home for it in New Mexico. Coming up, performance today with Valerie Kaler. Stay with us.

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1: Violinist Augustin Hedelic plays on what's believed to be the last instrument made by the legendary luthier Giuseppe Guarneri del Gesù. The label inside the violin is dated 1745, but del Gesù died the year before. So how does a violin get posthumously built? Well, there's a strongly supported theory that this violin was completed by his wife, Caterina Rota, who's believed to have assisted in the workshop. So this instrument may very well be a husband and wife collaboration. From APM, American Public Media, this is Performance Today. I'm Melissa Owsley, filling in for Valerie Kaler. Augustin Hedelic plays the Barber Violin Concerto in this extraordinary violin this hour.
2: We're off to Germany for the opening concert of the Kissingen Summer Festival as we continue our tour of the great stages of Europe. Ivan Fischer leads the Budapest Festival Orchestra in Schumann's Rhenish Symphony and Prokofiev's Overture on Hebrew Themes. And pianist Elisabeth Leonskaya plays Mozart's Piano Concerto No. 24. I'm Jan Weller. I hope you'll be listening.
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3: This is Concert News. I'm Brent Stevens. Starting Saturday, the Santa Fe Chamber Music Festival moves to the Lenzic. 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
4: Hi there, I am Tanya Cole. Good morning. Thanks for tuning in to 95.5 KHFM. And thanks always to Brent Stevens for the concert news. Another concert that's happening this weekend. It's kind of the final concert of a chamber music festival that happens at San Miguel Chapel. And it's opera in the oldest chapel. Co-curator and opera harpist Grace Browning presents a grand finale. It's an annual tradition of bringing vocal guests for an afternoon of opera magic with a reception to follow. And that takes place on Saturday, August the 15th. So that would be tomorrow, 3 p.m. at San Miguel Chapel in Santa Fe. And you can find information and a link to get tickets at our website under, well, khfm.org. Just check out News of the Arts. Now here is Performance Today. From APM, American Public Media, this is Performance Today, taking you to concerts around the world. I'm Melissa Owsley, filling in for Valerie Kaler. Let's begin with a bit of a dance lesson. The Schottische originated in Central Europe in the mid-1800s. This bohemian-style polka became very popular in ballrooms, and it quickly spread to many countries around the world, where it took on its own national style. The Schottische was brought to Brazil in the 1850s, where it initially became popular among the upper class. Then the dance spread among the enslaved people, who incorporated their own adaptations. The Schottische became known as the Xochi, with its own signature Brazilian style.
1: We're about to hear a brass quintet that begins with a shochi. In this case, the trombone is the star. It's part of the Quinteto Concertante by Brazilian composer Osvaldo Lacerda, played for us in concert by the American Brass Quintet.

0: a fun brass quintet from 1990. The Quinteto Concertante by Osvaldo Lacerda. Lacerda wrote each movement in a manner that highlights a certain member of the ensemble. And we heard it played by the talented members of the American Brass Quintet in concert at Dendrino's Chapel and Recital Hall in Interlaken, Michigan. Thanks to the folks at Interlaken Presents for sharing that concert with us. Brazilian composer Osvaldo Lacerda was very interested in highlighting the national music of Brazil in his original works. In 1963, he received a Guggenheim grant, which he used to study with Aaron Copland. He was a longtime educator and wrote several music textbooks that are still used in Brazil. Happy to feature the work of Osvaldo Lacerda here on PET. In a moment, pianist Stuart Goodyear plays ferocious music by Prokofiev. 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
0: Russian composer Sergei Prokofiev left home in 1918 to escape the Russian Revolution. He chose to go back for good in the mid-1930s. If Prokofiev ever regretted that, he certainly couldn't say so out loud. He arrived back in Russia just in time for Stalin's purges. Something like 1 million Russian civilians were kidnapped and killed simply for being suspected of opposition to Joseph Stalin. In 1940, the Soviet government made Prokofiev an offer that he could not refuse. He was forced to write a big piece called Hail to Stalin, celebrating Stalin's achievements. 2 years later, in 1942, Prokofiev wrote his Piano Sonata No. 7. This dark sonata definitely did not celebrate Stalin, but ironically, it still won a Stalin Prize for being considered vital to the Soviet war effort. Let's hear the ferocious and violent opening movement from Prokofiev's Sonata No. 7. You can almost feel the world fracturing at the brutal battlefront of the war. Stuart Goodyear in concert in Portland, Oregon.

0: Sergei Prokofiev wrote his Piano Sonata No. 7 during World War II, with the Battle of Stalingrad raging around him, a bloody battle that turned the tide of the war on the Eastern Front. When the sonata premiered in January of 1943, Russian newspapers were full of the stories of Soviet resistance at Stalingrad. Ever after, Prokofiev's Piano Sonata No. 7 was referred to as the Stalingrad Sonata, even though Prokofiev never called it anything but Sonata No. 7. It is ferocious, grim, violent. You can really feel the fractured brokenness of the world in that first movement. Stuart Goodyear played the opening movement in concert in Portland, Oregon, as part of Chamber Music Northwest. In a moment, Breathing Through the Fear. 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
1: 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I'm Tanya Cole. And if you are an aspiring dancer, actor, singer, perhaps you would be interested in the auditions that are coming up for Landmark Musicals' presentation of Annie. 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You can find information at their website, landmarkmusicals.org. 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
0: Augustin Hedelic is an expressive and captivating violinist. He looks totally at ease when he's on stage. And yet, he used to deal with significant nerves before every concert. He'd get so nervous that people would actually have to push him on stage. Hedelic says for a long time, he didn't know how to address this. But then he spent a lot of time paying attention to his breath while he was practicing, feeling the connection between his breathing and the music. Now, if he feels those jitters rising again, he can focus on his breath, and that brings him right back into the music. As he puts it, walking on stage feels like home. Let's hear violinist Augustin Hedelic feeling at home on stage in St. Louis. He's with conductor Stefan Deneuve and the St. Louis Symphony Orchestra. They're playing the Violin Concerto, written in 1939 by American composer Samuel Barber.

What an ending, and it sure fired up the audience in St. Louis. That was the Violin Concerto by Samuel Barber. Augustine Hedelic was the soloist with the St. Louis Symphony Orchestra. Conductor Stephen Deneuve led that concert at the Two Hill Performing Arts Center on the campus of the University of Missouri, St. Louis. The St. Louis Symphony played there while their home base, Powell Hall, underwent a massive renovation. New lobby, new education center, new backstage area for musicians, more restrooms and bars to ease the long lines. One thing that was intentionally preserved is the signature acoustic of Powell Hall. Engineers made a 3D sound map of the auditorium to ensure that any physical changes wouldn't affect the rich, warm sound of the orchestra in the hall. The newly renovated and expanded Powell Hall opened last fall to rave reviews and shorter lines for the creature comforts during intermission.

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Our technical director here at PT is Craig Thorson. Gene Barron is our technical producer. Our director of media production and operations is Elizabeth Iverson. The senior director of media operations for APM is Josh Kubasta. And we had engineering help this week from Cameron Wiley and Michael Osborne. 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
3: I can smell the salt air and feel the spray of the waves in that music. When Claude Debussy wrote this about the power of the ocean, he used the full expressive range of the orchestra to bring it to life. It feels so atmospheric, you might think he was right at the shore. But Debussy was fairly far inland in France when he wrote La Mer, with not a splash of salty water on his toes. He wrote to a friend that distance was not a problem. Quote, I have endless memories of the water, and in my opinion, those memories are worth more than reality. From APM, American Public Media, this is Performance Today. I'm Melissa Owsley, and for Valerie Kaler, Debussy's La Mer on the way this hour. Invited to opening nights at the Santa Fe Opera exclusively on KHFM. A shy young woman is rejected by a bored Russian aristocrat. But time has its way, and the tables turn in this tragic opera based on a novel by Alexander Pushkin. I'm Kathleen Rich. Join me for Tchaikovsky's Eugene Onegin, recorded on opening night at the Santa Fe Opera. 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
4: the Santa Fe Opera. The Santa Fe Opera's 2026 season features Puccini's Madama Butterfly, the story of a Japanese girl who sacrifices her heritage for the American dream only to find tragedy at the hands of an American naval officer. Mozart's The Magic Flute is a fantastical quest to save a princess full of enchanting characters and daring trials. Tchaikovsky's Eugene Onegin tells the story of unbridled passion, devastating heartbreak, and unspoken regret. A new production of Handel's Rodelinda presents a timeless tale of shadowy political intrigue and ultimately redemption. And the American premiere of Tobias Picker's Lili Elba, the true story of a Danish painter who became one of the first to undergo gender affirmation surgery nearly a century ago. Tickets are available at the opera's website, santafeopera.org, or 505-986-5900, Monday through Saturday, 9 a.m. to 5 p.m.
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3: From APM, American Public Media, this is Performance Today. I'm Melissa Owsley, sitting in for Valerie Kaler. How do you turn this into music? French composer Claude Debussy was fascinated by the ocean. As a boy, he loved watching waves crash on the shore. In fact, his parents made plans for him to grow up to be a sailor. But soon it became clear he had too much talent not to pursue a career in music. For years, he wanted to write something about the ocean. When he finally took it on in 1903, Debussy chose not to compose his ocean music in a place looking out at the water. He stayed in Paris, and he remembered the look, the smell, the sound of the sea. He said those memories were worth more than reality, which generally weighs down.

on one's thoughts too heavily. Debussy spent several months writing down ideas, but nothing felt right. He destroyed everything. He said they never sounded wet enough, but he kept after it, and finally,

Claude Debussy found a way to make the orchestra sound not just oceanic, but misty, rainy, soggy, dripping, crashing, and wet. And he wrote a 25-minute piece simply called La Mer, the Sea. I find that listening to this piece hits me in a kind of sensory, even tactile way. I can feel the deep power of the dark swells, see the sparkling spray and the shimmering mist, smell the tangy salt air. Let's go to a concert in Geneva, Switzerland. Mirga Grajanyite-Tila is conductor of the Orchestra of the Swiss Roman, La Mer by Claude Debussy.

0: a piece simply called in French, La Mer, or in English, The Sea. Music written in 1905 by Claude Debussy. Now considered one of the great French composers, but actually when he was younger, Debussy thought he was going to grow up to be a sailor. Debussy wrote that music inspired by his memories of the ocean. We heard it from a concert that took place about 225 miles from the Mediterranean Sea. A concert at Victoria Hall in Geneva, Switzerland. Mirga Grajanite-Tila conducted the orchestra of the Swiss Romande. Tremendous performance of La Mer by Claude Debussy. In a moment, a revealing quartet by Jarrett Tate. 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
2: Hey, I'm Tanya Cole, and happy Friday, happy weekend to you. Perhaps you have big plans or not. Sometimes it's nice to have no plans, but there's a lot going on in Santa Fe right now. 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And here's a weekly concert series. It takes place at First Presbyterian Church, and it's TGIF. Concert series. And this week is Paulson and Bentley, Andrew Paulson baritone with Richard Bentley on piano. And they will feature works by Johannes Brahms and Claude Debussy. And it starts at 5:30, again at First Presbyterian Church. 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
0: I'm Melissa Owsley, filling in for Valerie Kaler today. Composer Jared Impechaha-Chaha Tate is a member of the Chickasaw Nation of Oklahoma. Several years ago, he was asked to write music honoring the American Southwest. He incorporated the music and rhythms of the Hopi and Pueblo peoples into this string quartet. It's called Pisachi. It begins with a paraphrase of a traditional Pueblo buffalo dance.

Tate uses this Pueblo buffalo dance throughout the piece and weaves it in a Hopi buffalo dance and Hopi elk dance as well. While the source material may be from indigenous people in the Southwest, the style and structure of the piece also connect with Tate's own Chickasaw heritage. He says it's an extremely common practice to mix meters in Chickasaw music, so he incorporated that practice into Pisachie.

Let's hear the whole thing from a concert in Skaneateles, New York. Music drawing on Hopi and Pueblo melodies and rhythms, with Chickasaw and classical form as well. The Jasper Quartet playing Pisachi by Jared Tate.

A string quartet that draws on Hopi and Pueblo music, rhythms, and form. It's called Pisachi, which is the Chickasaw word for reveal. Composer Jared Impachahachaha Tate wrote that in 2013. We heard it played by the Jasper Quartet from a recent concert at the Skaneateles Festival in upstate New York. That piece, Pisachi, began as a portion of a slideshow exhibit for the ensemble Ethel. It's now become a massive hit with string quartets everywhere, and has even been used as a mandatory piece in quartet competitions. Tate also created an orchestral version of Pisachi, which debuted with the New York Philharmonic in 2024.

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0: What comes to mind when you hear the phrase whirling dervish? It's often used as slang to refer to someone who's full of energy or moving quickly, sometimes in a wild manner. Those kids are spinning around the playground like whirling dervishes. But a whirling dervish is also a member of a Sufi religious order in Turkey that uses dance as meditation. Their famous dances aren't wild or uncontrolled at all. Rather, their spinning begins from a place of stillness and reverence. Composer Erlen Wallen wanted to emphasize the devoted worship of dervish dances. She begins her piece with a hypnotic chant to reflect the dance's intense, trance-like state. And while her dervish does become more passionate, it never descends into chaos. This is Dervish by Erlen Wallen. Oliver Herbert is playing cello. Roman Rabinovich is at the piano.

0: It began with a slow, hypnotic chant and then built into a whirling dance. And I love how, by the end, we've gone full circle back to a brooding recollection of the opening chant. Music inspired by the meditative state of Sufi dervish dances. That was a piece called Dervish by Arolyn Wallen. Oliver Herbert played cello. Roman Rabinovich was at the piano. And they gave that concert in Chagrin Falls, Ohio, as part of Chamberfest Cleveland. One thing I love about PT is the mix of evocative music, old and new. There's always something to discover, whether it's music written 2 weeks ago or 200 years ago. We'd love to hear your thoughts on today's show. Drop us a note using the contact button on the PT page at yourclassical.org. Our staff here at PT is senior host Valerie Kaler. Catherine Slusher is our senior producer. Producers Megan Ogletby and Kathleen Bradbury. Associate producer John Goman. Music logger David Kemp. And our classical digital producer is Inez Guanches. I'm Melissa Owsley. This is Performance Today from APM, American Public Media.
1: 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And thank you for making the right choice this morning, and that is choosing your classical public station to listen to. I'm Tanya Cole. My time is up. Brent Stevens is filling in for Amy O'Brien this morning, and he will join you very shortly. I wish you a lovely weekend.

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1: This is Gallery News for Friday, August 14th. Gerald Peters Contemporary presents a series of exhibitions, As We Have Always Been, Exotic Invaders, Interlaced, The Art of Connection, Relics on the Turn, and Macro Micro Inside Outside, a group presentation anchored by the artwork of Indigenous artists. In celebration of this series of exhibitions, Gerald Peters Contemporary will host a reception this evening, Friday, August 14th, 5 to 8 p.m. The artwork is on view through Saturday, October 10th, gpgallery.com. Monroe Gallery of Photography presents Eugene Tapahi, Art Heals, the Jingle Dress Project and Standing Rock Movement. The Ojibwe Jingle Dress Dance originated from a dream to heal. Over the past 10 years, photographer Eugene Tapahi has documented this dance, beginning at the Standing Rock camps in North Dakota and throughout the world for Art Heals, the Jingle Dress Project. Eugene Tapahi, Art Heals, the Jingle Dress Project, and Standing Rock Movement opened yesterday and will be on view through Sunday, November 1st, at Monroe Gallery of Photography in Santa Fe, monroegallery.com. 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
2: Well, hello, and welcome to the 11 o'clock hour on this Friday morning. I'm Brent Stevens. It's my pleasure to sit in for Amy O'Brien today, and I'll be here with you till 2 o'clock. We'll begin with pianist Emmanuel Ax and an intermezzo in E-flat minor by Johannes Brahms.

Pianist Emmanuel Ax performing an intermezzo, Opus 118 by Johannes Brahms. 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Count Ludovico Giuseppe Antonio Filippo Roncalli, probably known to his friends as Count Ludovico, published a collection of 9 suites for 5-course Baroque guitar, the Harmonic Caprices for the Spanish guitar. In the 9th suite, there's a Passacaglia, which was orchestrated by Ottorino Respighi, included in Respighi's Ancient Airs and Dances, suite number 3. But back now to the music of the composer, Count Ludovico, who lived from 1654 to 1713. Here's a guitar sonata in D minor performed by Richard Savino.

0: Guitarist Richard Savino performing the guitar sonata in D minor Primo Tuono by Count Ludovico Roncalli. Richard Savino is in Santa Fe right now. He's playing the Tiorbo in the orchestra for Handel's Rodelinda at the Santa Fe Opera. Speaking of Santa Fe, on the next 10 at 10, we'll celebrate the young musicians of the Santa Fe Symphony Education Projects as they perform alongside Santa Fe Symphony members. The concert will range from Telemann to Mozart to Ellington. 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Just look for the 10 at 10 under Listen and Watch. Coming up on this Friday morning, the Concerto Grosso No. 1 of Ernest Bloch.
1: Triumphant is the number one word I would use to describe it. The whole stormy stuff is all C-sharp minor, and then it suddenly ends in C-sharp major, and it's just like a victory. It's just so refreshing to hear the final chord strike.
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0: If you assume that the students of today are kind of out of control, well, perhaps they always have been. Ernest Bloch was the founding director of the Cleveland Institute of Music, and I think it was in his last season there, his students were skeptical about the usefulness of old techniques. Now, you have to remember, this is the days of serialism and atonal music, so he decided rather than try and tell them what to do, he would show them what to do.

do, and they he composed this Concerto Grosso Number 1, a form which had not been in regular use for over 150 years. And Bloch took this Baroque structure and added the melodic sensibility of the Romantics and the polytonal harmonies of the early 20th century. Here are Zurich string soloists with the Concerto Grosso Number 1 by Ernest Bloch.

0: Zurich String Soloists performing the Concerto Grosso No. 1 by Ernest Bloch. I'm Brent Stevens. I'm coming to you from my home studios here in Albuquerque. And one of the ways, believe it or not, that I like to keep in touch with KHFM is to follow the station on social media. 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

The Takacs Quartet performing music of Franz Schubert. That was the Menuetto from his String Quartet No. 8. 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I'm Brent Stevens. I hope you can stick around. In the noon hour, it is Lunch at the Pops, and that means we'll have music by composers for the concert stage, for Broadway, the movies, and even for the jazz stage.

An intermezzo by Ermanno Wolf Ferrari, performed by Richard Kapp and the Philharmonia Virtuosi. 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
2: 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This week, pianist Jeremy Dank returns for a recital of Bach partitas, and pianist Kiro Gerstein performs two early works by Brahms. Baritone Benjamin Apple sings the first of three Schubert song cycles this season on a program that also features violinists William Hagen and Chad Hoops in Schubert's cello quintet. Grammy-winning baritone Lucas Meacham sings a recital of great American art songs, and David Schifrin and the Verona Quartet play Brahms' clarinet quintet. Plus, the festival premieres a commissioned string quartet by Alex Paxton, and there's the return of our lecture series, BAM, Insights on the Brain and Music. 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
3: I'm Brent Stevens. If you're just tuning in, thanks for joining us on this Friday, August 14th, 2026. It is noon, and that means it is Lunch at the Pops here on KHFM. Ferdy Groffay, the American composer, once said he wrote not just about America, but for America. He said, "This music is your music, mine, only in the technical sense that a copyright has been filed with my name on it." After Groffay famously arranged Gershwin's Rhapsody in Blue, Paul Whiteman, who conducted the premiere in 1924, encouraged him to write music of his own, and one of the first pieces he wrote was a four-movement suite based on the mighty Mississippi, beginning with Father of Waters, Huckleberry Finn, Old Creole Days, and then finally Mardi Gras. It is Ferdy Groffay's Mississippi Suite. Here's William Stromberg conducting the Bournemouth Symphony Orchestra.

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You are listening to Lunch at the Pops, and we continue with music from Broadway, actually in this case from the West End. From the Lerner and Lowe musical My Fair Lady, we'll hear With a Little Bit of Luck, Stanley Holloway from the original London West End production.

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But with a little bit of luck,

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0: With a little bit of luck, from the Lerner and Lowe musical My Fair Lady, that was Stanley Holloway, who originated the role in the London West End production, a recording from 1959. Here on Lunch at the Pops and here on your home for classical music in New Mexico, 95.5 KHFM. You know, we love to interact with our listeners about music and our community. 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I'm Bryn Stevens. I hope we're connecting with some fine, lighter classical music and music from, well, the movies coming up next. We'll have music of James Horner.
1: 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This musical hour also holds the Schubert song Ganymede, as performed by soprano Lieve Redpath and pianist George Fu.
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0: James Horner was born August 14, 1953. The American film composer and conductor wrote scores for more than 160 films and television productions, among them Aliens, Field of Dreams, Apollo 13, A Beautiful Mind, Glory, The Rocketeer. Horner won two Academy Awards for James Cameron's Titanic, which became the best-selling orchestral film soundtrack of all time. He also wrote the score for the highest-grossing film of all time, James Cameron's Avatar. And here from Avatar, I See You.

Cellist Tina Guo, conductor Robert Ziegler, and the Czech Philharmonic Orchestra performed I See You from James Horner's score to the film Avatar. James Horner was born on August 14, 1953. He was a pilot and he died in a single aircraft crash in 2015. Horner was working on three films at the time, and the last film released with his name as a composer was shot here in New Mexico, 2016's The Magnificent Seven. 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Now we have music of the American composer and pianist Billy Strayhorn. Here is Take the A-Train.

Joanne Faletta and the Buffalo Philharmonic performed Billy Strayhorn's Take the A Train. 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

0: Tsar Boris Overture by Vasily Kalinnikov, performed by Nami Yarvi and the Scottish National Orchestra. 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I'm Brent Stevens, happy to be sitting in for Amy O'Brien. I'm here with you till 2 o'clock, but we're not, 3 o'clock. What am I saying? Oh, I got a road ahead of me, don't I? We are not even done with this noon hour yet, and we'll have music from the original cast recording of A Chorus Line coming up.
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Put down those styluses, and here's your answer. A famous game show that continues to this day. 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And that was the Jeopardy Think theme, composed by Merv Griffin and performed on harpsichord by Malcolm Hamilton. Coming up in the 1 o'clock hour, we'll have a piece by Alan Hovhaness written after he was greatly affected by a natural disaster. 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I'm Brian Stevens. Thanks for joining me, and stay tuned.

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2: 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This week, pianist Jeremy Dank returns for a recital of Bach partitas, and pianist Kiro Gerstein performs two early works by Brahms. Baritone Benjamin Apple sings the first of three Schubert song cycles this season on a program that also features violinists William Hagen and Chad Hoops in Schubert's cello quintet. Grammy-winning baritone Lucas Meacham sings a recital of great American art songs, and David Schifrin and the Verona Quartet play Brahms' clarinet quintet. Plus, the festival premieres a commissioned string quartet by Alex Paxton, and there's the return of our lecture series, BAM, Insights on the Brain and Music. 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
3: 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We're your home for classical music in New Mexico. I'm Brent Stevens. I'm coming to you from my home studios in Albuquerque, and it's my pleasure to be sitting in for Amy O'Brien today. It is also my pleasure to bring you the Big One at One. Every weekday at 1 o'clock, we bring you a full-length work in its entirety. The 1980 eruption of Mount St. Helens in the state of Washington actually sent ashes settling over Alan Hovhaness's house, and he would later compose this portrayal of Mount St. Helens in his Symphony No. 50. The opening movement is a prelude and fugue that suggests the grandeur of the mountain. The second, Spirit Lake, the second movement, alternates a waltz and some of the orchestral evocations of gamelan music that Alan Hovhaness was famous for. Finally, Volcano, the eruption, violence and destruction with an incredible timpani part. And it eventually gives way to a triumphant fugue and hymn. Here is the Symphony No. 50, Mount St. Helens, music of Alan Hovhaness, performed by Gerard Schwartz and the Seattle Symphony Orchestra.

Gerard Schwartz conducted the Seattle Symphony Orchestra, the Symphony No. 50 of Alan Hovhaness. Hovhaness in that symphony evokes Washington State and the eruption of Mount St. Helens. Next up on KHFM, an evocation of nature by Modest Mussorgsky, Dawn over the River Moscow. Here's Mikhail Pletnev conducting the Russian National Orchestra.

0: Mikhail Pletnev and the Russian National Orchestra performed Dawn Over the River Moscow by Modest Mussorgsky. Perhaps you've been able to catch some of the marvelous performances at the Santa Fe Opera this summer. Whether you have or whether you haven't, you can listen to opening nights. How? It is open nights at the Santa Fe Opera right here on KHFM. 5 Monday nights. Here in August at 6 p.m. And this Monday will be Tchaikovsky's Eugene Onegin. The following Monday, Handel's Rodelinda. And we will conclude on the last day of August with Lily Elba by Tobias Picker. 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I'm Brent Stevens, happy to be your host on this Friday afternoon. Coming up, music of Arcangelo Corelli.
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I'm Brand Stevens. Coming up in the 2 o'clock hour, we will start, of course, with your Oasis. 15 minutes of complete relaxation in the middle of your busy weekday afternoon. And today, it is an all-Mozart Your Oasis. We'll also have music of Mozart's contemporary, Beethoven, music of the American composer Elizabeth Brown, and more. I'm Brent Stevens. Thanks for joining me, and stay tuned.

Best known as a composer for film music, probably, by most audiences, Bruce Broughton composed the soundtrack to the score to Silverado, but he also composes for the concert hall, and that was the first of his five pieces for piano, titled Fast and Flowing, performed by pianist Gloria Chang. 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I'm Brent Stevens. I'm sitting in for Amy O'Brien this afternoon, and you know, I'd like to hear from you. If there's something on your mind, why not email me? I'm Brent, B-R-E-N-T, at KHFM.

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0: I'm Brent Stevens. If you're just tuning in, thanks for joining us. It is Friday. It's 2 o'clock. Perhaps it's the last day of your work week. Well, we have your oasis. 15 minutes of complete relaxation in the middle of your busy day. And today we have two pieces by Mozart, both for piano, the first for two pianos and orchestra, the Andante from Mozart's Double Piano Concerto, and then we have the Andante un poco adagio from his piano sonata number 7. It's your oasis. Enjoy.

Pianist Yoram Son performed the Andante un poco adagio from Mozart's Piano Sonata No. 7. Before that, we heard the father and son duo of Rudolf and Peter Serkin with Alexander Schneider.

0: And the Marlboro Festival Orchestra, the Andante, from Mozart's Piano Concerto No. 10, the Double Piano Concerto. That is your Oasis. We bring you your Oasis every weekday at 2 p.m., 15 minutes to rest and unwind in the middle of your busy day. I'm Brent Stevens. Normally, your Oasis, of course, is brought to you by Amy O'Brien, and it's my pleasure to sit in for Amy. I'm here with you till 3 o'clock. We have music of Beethoven next.
1: A deal with the devil is never what it seems, as Faust finds out in Charles Gounod's Opera of Extremes, pairing lively drinking songs and intimate arias, triumphant choirs and angelic hymns. We're in for a treat with a sparkling performance of Faust from Munich's National Theater. I'm Lisa Flynn. I hope you'll be listening.
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Roy Goodman and the Hanover Band performed the first movement of Beethoven's Symphony No. 7. Ludwig van Beethoven is one of the composers we kind of jokingly refer to as a dead white male composer. Here's music of

A very much alive female composer, Elizabeth Brown, born in 1953, American composer whose music has been described as otherworldly. Elizabeth Brown's music has been commissioned for New Band and Orpheus Chamber Orchestra and performed in Boston Symphony Hall, Carnegie Hall, and the Smithsonian. Here is the composer on flute with cellist Greg Hesselink and pianist Margaret Kampmeyer. The Memory Palace by Elizabeth Brown.

0: The Memory Palace, composed by Elizabeth Brown. That was Elizabeth Brown flute, Greg Hesselink cello, and Margaret Kampmeyer piano. We are your classical public radio station. 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I mentioned earlier that Orpheus Chamber Orchestra is one of the groups that has commissioned a work by Elizabeth Brown, whose music we just heard. We'll have a performance by Orpheus Chamber Orchestra coming up next.
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0: the Santa Fe Opera. The Santa Fe Opera's 2026 season features Puccini's Madama Butterfly, the story of a Japanese girl who sacrifices her heritage for the American dream only to find tragedy at the hands of an American naval officer. Mozart's The Magic Flute is a fantastical quest to save a princess full of enchanting characters and daring trials. Tchaikovsky's Eugene Onegin tells the story of unbridled passion, devastating heartbreak, and unspoken regret. A new production of Handel's Rodelinda presents a timeless tale of shadowy political intrigue and ultimately redemption. And the American premiere of Tobias Picker's Lili Elba, the true story of a Danish painter who became one of the first to undergo gender affirmation surgery nearly a century ago. Tickets are available at the opera's website, santafeopera.org, or 505-986-5900, Monday through Saturday, 9 a.m. to 5 p.m.
3: 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I am the president of the Placidus Artist Series, and this is KHFM, Classical Public Radio.

Albinoni's Adagio, probably not actually written by Albinoni, but that's what we know it as, and that performance was by Orpheus Chamber Orchestra. 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I'm Brent Stevens. I've been sitting in for Amy O'Brien for the middays today, and it is my pleasure to share the music with you. Alexis Corbin comes along next. Alexis has your signature work in the 4 o'clock hour, Showtime at 5, and the Symphony Hour at 6, an hour of uninterrupted music. As for me, I'm back again tomorrow at 7 a.m. Whatever you're doing with the rest of your evening and with your weekend, we have plenty of fine music for you 24 hours a day. Stay tuned. And stay well.

Clarinetist Richard Stoltzman and harpist Nancy Allen performed Jamnopédy No. 1 by Erik Satie. By the way, Jamnopédy is a word that Erik Satie made up, an eccentric composer if there ever was one. In fact, in some biographies, Satie described himself as a gymnopedist. I'm Brent Stevens. Thanks for joining me here on KHFM on this Friday afternoon.

Guitarist Elliot Fisk performed the Guitar Sonata in C Major by Domenico Scarlatti. 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
2: 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This week, pianist Jeremy Dank returns for a recital of Bach partitas, and pianist Kiro Gerstein performs two early works by Brahms. Baritone Benjamin Apple sings the first of three Schubert song cycles this season on a program that also features violinists William Hagen and Chad Hoops in Schubert's cello quintet. Grammy-winning baritone Lucas Meacham sings a recital of great American art songs, and David Schifrin in the

0: Piano Quartet by Brahms's Clarinet Quintet. Plus, the festival premieres a commissioned string quartet by Alex Paxton. And there's the return of our lecture series, BAM, Insights on the Brain and Music. 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

Good afternoon, and thanks so much to Brent Stevens for filling in today for Amy O'Brien in the midday. 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I'm Alexis Corbin, and coming up, I have music on the way for you of Carlos Chavez, of Johann Sebastian Bach, of Wolfgang Amadeus Mozart, but we start with Dvorak and his string quartet movement in F major, performed by the Panocha Quartet. If you're just tuning in, thanks for joining us on this Friday, August 14th, 2020.

The music of Dvorak, performed there by the Panocha Quartet. It was a full-length work and a string quartet movement at the same time. How's that possible? It is a work that was intended as the first movement of a string quartet, but became a standalone piece as Dvorak never closed out that particular quartet. So now we just know it as the string quartet movement in F major. The Panocha Quartet with the music of Dvorak. And I'm Alexis Corbin back in the KHFM studios with you on this Friday. I hope you're looking forward to a great weekend, whatever the weekend might have in store. But if you're looking for something to fill up your weekend, don't forget News of the Arts at khfm.org. Look under Listen and Watch, and you'll have ideas for concerts and theater, dance, galleries, too, all in one place. And hey, if you're the kind of person who likes to make spur-of-the-moment decisions and make your plans, you know, just on a whim, then I might have something for you. Because tonight at Casa Rondeña in Los Ranchos, there is an event, Maestro Guillermo Figueroa and Company. The company being violinists Ida Kavafian and Sarah Tasker, violist Steven Tenenbaum, and cellist Felix Fan. It's an event that starts at 7 and includes a buffet-style dinner and a glass of wine, music of Mozart and Mendelssohn, and that's tonight. The doors open at 5:30, so... But it starts at 7, so you'd have a little bit of time. If you want to be the lucky winner of a pair of tickets, you just have to call me right now. My studio number is 505-889-8161. So good luck. You have to be available to go tonight to Casa Rondeña to see Maestro Guillermo Figueroa and Company at 7 o'clock tonight. 505-889-8161. Good luck. Now we have Carlos Chavez's Symphony No. 3, Movement 3.

0: The music of Carlos Chavez. We have been listening to his Symphony No. 3, Movement 3, Eduardo Mata, leading the London Symphony Orchestra in the music of Carlos Chavez. And I'm Alexis Corbin, and I have a great big congratulations to send out to Susan, who just won a pair of tickets to tonight's event at Casa Rondeña in Los Ranchos de Albuquerque, featuring Maestro Guillermo Figueroa and company. And he's in great company, performing the music of Mozart and Mendelssohn tonight with Ida Cavafi and Sarah Tasker, Stephen Tenenbaum, and Felix Fan. Doors open at 5:30. It's not too late to head over there for music and dinner and wine. CasaRondeña.com for all of the information. And stay tuned, because there's more music on the way here on KHFM. 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
1: Mendelssohn was 17 when he wrote his overture to A Midsummer Night's Dream. Richard Strauss completed his first horn concerto at 18. And Shostakovich was a relative old-timer when he wrote his first symphony at 19. On the next Chicago Symphony Orchestra program, Composers' Early Successes. 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I'm Lisa Simeone.
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The Well-Tempered Clavier of Johann Sebastian Bach. We just heard Book 1, Preludes and Fugues 1 through 3. Christopher O'Reilly performing. And I'm Alexis Corbin in the KHFM studios in Albuquerque. It's been a really busy summer. Can't believe it's already coming to a close. But here at KHFM, we've had the opportunity to have so many great conversations with local artists presenting incredible things in our state. For instance, we've had many interviews with folks from the Santa Fe Opera. The season continues through the 29th, and if you want to hear us chatting with Papagena in the Magic Flute or the stars of...

of Eugene Onegin or Lili Elba or the conductors or the directors of these operas. 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Just scroll down to In the Studio. You'll see the little microphone and so many great things there behind that microphone for you to check out. In fact, just this week, I was speaking with Grace Browning, harpist, who is the co-curator of the Chamber Music at San Miguel Chapel series, and they do have one final event of the season, which is coming up on Saturday, tomorrow. It is 3 o'clock, Opera in the Oldest Chapel, chambermusicatsanmiguel.com for that. But check out khfm.org if you want to hear those interviews. Up next, we have Daniel Barenboim leading the English Chamber Orchestra in the Symphony No. 32 in G major of Wolfgang Amadeus Mozart.

0: That was Daniel Barenboim leading the English Chamber Orchestra in the music of Mozart, a work that he wrote when he was 23 years old. Mozart's Symphony No. 32 in G major. It was a full symphony. It just happened to be only 9 minutes long. If you want to see the autographed score of that work you just heard, it actually exists today in the New York Public Library for the Performing Arts. Coming up next, music of Franz Liszt, so don't go anywhere.
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Ofra Harnoy was the cellist, Michael Dussek at the piano, with the Elegy for Cello and Piano No. 1 of Franz Liszt. I'm Alexis Corbin. 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It's on the way soon, followed by music of Benda, Rossini, Vivaldi, and more. So stay with us.

The Pleased as Punch, French Polka of Johann Strauss Jr., performed by Alfred Walter and the Slovak State Philharmonic Orchestra. 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
2: Let's say I take one type of immune cell from your blood, grow it in a lab, and use a virus to cause changes in that cell so it recognizes cancer. Then I put it back in your body to treat your disease. That's a short course on CAR-Ts, and now a new technique developed by Jordan Green, a biomedical engineering expert at Johns Hopkins, and colleagues

0: may soon render the whole process much quicker and less expensive.
1: This is unlike conventional CAR T outside the body, where a virus is used to engineer those cells in a genetically long-term way. With our transient mRNA approach here, the T cells that we're targeting will express that mRNA for a short period of time, and then that mRNA is gone. It gives them special armament, so now they can fight disease in a targeted way.
0: Green says such an approach would likely need to be repeated over time, but that it might also be used to target autoimmune diseases such as lupus. At Johns Hopkins, I'm Elizabeth Tracy.
2: I'm Alexis Corbin in the KHFM studios with you on this summer day, but the summer is flying by. It is Friday, August 14th, and I will be here with you until 7 o'clock. With the summer just racing by, and really we're headlong towards the fall, just makes you think about the passing of time, doesn't it? And August just happens to be Make-A-Will Month, a great time to get things settled for the future, which is just racing at us faster and faster at all times. Did you know that over half of Americans lack a formal will or trust? Some people just think they have plenty of time and don't need to worry about it right now. Some think they don't have enough assets to worry about. Neither of those is a good reason not to take care of the future and make sure that your wishes are honored after you're gone. 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And no, you don't have to include KHFM in your planning. 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Look for Planned Giving. And now, the music of Jerzy Antonin Benda. This is the Prague Chamber Orchestra performing the second movement Andante of Benda's First Symphony.

0: The music of Jerzy Antonin Benda. The conductor was Benda's own descendant, Christian Benda, leading the Prague Chamber Orchestra in the second movement Andante of the Sinfonia No. 1. And I'm Alexis Corbin, ready to celebrate the premiere of a Rossini overture for today's signature work. Stay tuned. That's coming up after the weather.
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2: A few scattered storms are possible tonight, then partly cloudy and mild. 67 Albuquerque, 61 Santa Fe. Tomorrow we head into the weekend with lots of sunshine. We'll stay generally dry, so get out and enjoy. 92 Albuquerque, 86 Santa Fe. Then Saturday night, partly cloudy and mild if you're stepping out. 68 Albuquerque, 62 Santa Fe. I'm KOAT7 meteorologist Olga Breeze with your KOAT Action 70s forecast for Classical 95.5 KHFM.
0: It is time now for today's signature work, and we celebrate an anniversary today. It was on this date, August 14th in 1814, that the world first got the chance to hear Gioachino Rossini's opera Il Turco in Italia. But shortly before it premiered in 1814 on this date, Mozart's comic opera Così fan tutte was actually being performed in the same exact theater that Rossini's would soon open in. And it's quite fitting, because Rossini's work was deeply influenced by Mozart's. Both tell stories of fickle women who have trouble with the concept of fidelity, for one thing. They're both comic operas with sparkling music driving the plot. Rossini even quoted a bit of Così in Il Turco for good measure, maybe just to make sure we were all in on the joke. But on the anniversary of the premiere of Il Turco in Italia, we will hear the overture now, performed by Riccardo Chailly and the National Philharmonic Orchestra. The music of Rossini is today's signature work.

0: The overture to Rossini's Il Turco in Italia, performed by Riccardo Chailly and the National Philharmonic Orchestra for today's signature work. Today is the anniversary of the premiere of that work, first performed on August 14th in 1814 in La Scala in Milan. Coming up next on 95.5 KHFM, we move from Milan to Venice and music of Antonio Vivaldi. It's a work for guitar, violin, cello, and harpsichord right after this.
1: We're off to Germany for the opening concert of the Kissingen Summer Festival as we continue our tour of the great stages of Europe. Ivan Fischer leads the Budapest Festival Orchestra in Schumann's Rhenish Symphony and Prokofiev's Overture on Hebrew Themes. And pianist Elizabeth Leonskaya plays Mozart's Piano Concerto No. 24. I'm Jan Weller. I hope you'll be listening.
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The Trio Sonata in G minor of Antonio Vivaldi, performed by guitarist Peter Press, violinist Paul Peabody, cellist Roger Schell, and harpsichordist Edward Brewer as well. I'm Alexis Corbin, and coming up next week, Tung Cole and I will both have tickets to give away for a couple of different events coming up, one of them being the Abigail Rickards Quintet. It's an evening of jazz at the African American Performing Arts Center in Albuquerque, so just be sure to tune in to Tanya's show in the morning and my show in the afternoon for your chance to win some tickets next week. Now we have music of Barbara Harbach up next, the Arabesque Noir, David Angus leading the London Philharmonic Orchestra.

0: David Angus led the London Philharmonic Orchestra in the Arabesque Noir of Barbara Harbach, a living composer and harpsichordist and teacher, but also an activist. She founded Women in the Arts St. Louis to highlight women's work and gain more performances for women in the arts. She also founded Vivace Press to publish music by underrepresented composers and was a co-founder of the journal Women of Note Quarterly. Music of Barbara Harbach on Listener Supported 95.5 KHFM, where we have Chopin's Military Polonaise on the way after this.
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2: A few scattered storms are possible tonight, then partly cloudy and mild. 67 Albuquerque, 61 Santa Fe. Tomorrow we head into the weekend with lots of sunshine. We'll stay generally dry, so get out and enjoy. 92 Albuquerque, 86 Santa Fe. Then Saturday night, partly cloudy and mild if you're stepping out. 68 Albuquerque, 62 Santa Fe. I'm KOAT7 meteorologist Olga Breeze with your KOAT Action 7 News forecast for Classical 95.5 KHFM.
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John Nakamatsu was the pianist performing the military polonaise of Frédéric Chopin. 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

Michael Gielen leading the Cincinnati Symphony Orchestra in the Night Waltz from Ferruccio Busoni's Turandot Suite. 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We are your home for classical music in New Mexico, and we have been since

the Aire de Samba of Agustin Barrios, who sometimes billed himself as Nitsuga Mangore, the Paganini of the guitar from the jungles of Paraguay. That was Elliot Fisk on the guitar in that recording. And this is 95.5 KHFM. I'm your host, Alexis Corbin. 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

Good afternoon. Happy Friday. It is August 14th, 2026, and I am Alexis Corbin in the KHFM studios with you until 7 o'clock this evening. If you're just tuning in, welcome. You're here just in time for Showtime. It is a weekday tradition at the top of the 5 o'clock hour when we celebrate music that was written for the stage or the screen. And today, we have music of James Horner as we celebrate his birthday. He was born on August 14th, 1953 in Los Angeles, California. And Horner was an incredibly prolific film and television composer. He worked on more than 160 productions between 1978 and 2015 when he passed away. This celebration in honor of the birthday of James Horner comes from Field of Dreams. We'll have selections from that score performed here by Eric Kunzel and the Cincinnati Pops. We hear the selections, The Place Where Dreams Come True and Shoeless Joe from Field of Dreams.

0: Eric Kunzel and the Cincinnati Pops with today's Showtime selection, celebrating the birthday of James Horner. He was born on this date, August 14th, in the year 1954. 53, excuse me. And so in celebration of the birthday of James Horner, we heard music from the 1989 film Field of Dreams, the one where Kevin Costner is a farmer who builds a baseball field in his cornfield that attracts the ghosts of baseball legends. From the score to Field of Dreams, we heard The Place Where Dreams Come True and Shoeless Joe on the birthday of James Horner. And I'm Alexis Corbin. Thanks for tuning in. I have music on the way of Jerome Moros after we check today's weather.
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2: A few scattered storms are possible tonight, then partly cloudy and mild. 67 Albuquerque, 61 Santa Fe. Tomorrow we head into the weekend with lots of sunshine. We'll stay generally dry, so get out and enjoy. 92 Albuquerque, 86 Santa Fe. Then Saturday night, partly cloudy and mild if you're stepping out. 68 Albuquerque, 62 Santa Fe. I'm KOAT 7 meteorologist Olga Breeze with your KOAT Action 7 News forecast for Classical 95.5 KHFM.
0: We return with music of an American composer, Jerome Moros. Moros was born in Brooklyn in 1913 and would become lifelong friends with Bernard Herrmann. He was a colleague of Aaron Copland as well, and is best known for his film and television music. But we're going to hear a work for the concert hall here of Jerome Moros. This is A Tall Story for Orchestra, written in 1938. Joanne Folletta leads the New Zealand Symphony Orchestra.

0: Music from a composer who was best known for his film and television music, but that was concert music of Jerome Maras and that 1938 orchestral work, not unlike his score to the film The Big Country, which is probably one of his best known works. But that was A Tall Story for Orchestra of Jerome Maras, Joanne Folletta leading the New Zealand Symphony Orchestra. And I'm Alexis Corbin in the KHFM studios in Albuquerque on this Friday, August 14th. Coming up in the 6 o'clock hour, our Symphony Hour at 6 will bring you a full-length piano quintet performed by Anne-Marie McDermott and the Escher Quartet, so stay tuned for that. Coming up next, the Grand Clarinet Concerto No. 2 of Bernard Crusell.
1: 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I'm Valerie Keeler. 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
0: Bernard Crusell's Clarinet Concerto No. 2 was written in 1815, a work of the early Romantic era, and it bears a dedication to Alexander I of Russia, probably in gratitude for whatever favors might have been bestowed to Crusell when he visited St. Petersburg. It's a work in three movements, which has a classical feel to it, but many authors like to mention, or I guess music writers like to mention, the influence of Beethoven in this piece. It is the Grand Clarinet Concerto No. 2 of Bernard Crusell, which we will hear in its entirety, performed here by Thea King and the London Symphony Orchestra.

Bernard Crusell's second clarinet concerto. They call it the Grand Clarinet Concerto, number 2. Thea King was the clarinetist, and the London Symphony Orchestra performed with her. And you heard that piece in its entirety. There's another full-length work on the way in your future. Just stick around. The 6 o'clock hour is the symphony hour at 6, and today we will have a full-length piano quintet on the way for you. Next Tuesday at 7 p.m., I want you to mark your calendar because it will be the final season broadcast of the Santa Fe Chamber Music Festival. 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But that extends through the 24th of the month, and you can actually find information at santafechambermusic.org.

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2: A few scattered storms are possible tonight, then partly cloudy and mild. 67 Albuquerque, 61 Santa Fe. Tomorrow we head into the weekend with lots of sunshine. We'll stay generally dry, so get out and enjoy. 92 Albuquerque, 86 Santa Fe. Then Saturday night, partly cloudy and mild if you're stepping out. 68 Albuquerque, 62 Santa Fe. I'm KOAT 7 meteorologist Olga Breeze with your KOAT Action 7 News forecast for Classical 95.5 KHFM.
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5: 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This week, pianist Jeremy Dank returns for a recital of Bach partitas, and pianist Kiro Gerstein performs two early works by Brahms. Baritone Benjamin Apple sings the first of three Schubert song cycles this season on a program that also features violinists William Hagen and Chad Hoops in Schubert's cello quintet. Grammy-winning baritone Lucas Meacham sings a recital of great American art songs, and David Schifrin and the Verona Quartet play Brahms's clarinet quintet. Plus, the festival premieres a commissioned string quartet by Alex Paxton, and there's the return of our lecture series, BAM, Insights on the Brain and Music. 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

The Fandango of Santiago de Murcia was performed by Paul Odette on Baroque guitar with the harp consort. Here at KHFM, we know that many of our listeners were affected by the recent cancellations at the Santa Fe Opera. 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I do want you to go there as well, but for the Santa Fe Opera information, santafeopera.org. Coming up in the 6 o'clock hour, we'll hear a performance by Anne-Marie McDermott and the Escher String Quintet, or Quartet, that is. Stay tuned.

Eugene Miliaro Corporon led the North Texas Wind Symphony in Percy Grainger's early one morning. 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
1: 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I am your host, Alexis Corbin, and in the Symphony Hour, we always share a full-length work. Today, it's a work of the American composer Amy Beach. When she wrote her piano quintet in F-sharp minor in 1908, it really was sort of at the vanguard of American chamber music literature of the day. It is in three movements, beginning with a dark and mysterious adagio first movement. The second movement marked adagio espressivo, high, lovely, romantic melody opens that one. And then we have the finale, allegro agitato, with a lot of forward motion. This piece, which you'll hear now in its entirety, is performed by Anne-Marie McDermott and the Escher String Quartet. This is the piano quintet of Amy Beach.